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2: All right, so it looks like Garth Brooks may be getting a massive payout here. There have been reports about discussions for the legendary artist to sell his catalog and songwriting for the mind-boggling sum of $2 billion. I know, I feel like Dr. Evil when I say that. But if the deal goes through, it would be the biggest in history. Both Queen and Michael Jackson's catalogs pulled around $1 billion each, which Garth would blow past that deal. How crazy is that? All right, next, a new film telling the story of the life and career of Shania Twain is apparently in development right now. It's going to be directed by Leah McKendrick, and it's a script she wrote with Shania actually going to be producing the film. But it hits everything from living in poverty in Canada to playing at bars at 8 years old before heading to Nashville and immediately having her first album flop to only become the best-selling music star of all time. Other than

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1: 2 weeks from tonight, we are going to be hanging out with Riley Green. We're actually going to move the show to his bar, though. It's called The Duck Blind in Nashville. We'll be hanging there. Riley, our guest, 2 weeks from tonight. It's iHeart Country House Party. And Lori, what up?
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1: What's going on? It's Wayne D and Tay. Hit Instagram, all right? It's at iHeartCHP. Click follow as we dive into some positivity. You need a reason to smile tonight. We got you in less than 7 minutes.

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1: 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Headed back to Vegas in September. iHeartRadio Music Festival presented by Capital One. Got our girl Lainey Wilson coming out. Kenny Chesney and more. You could be there too. Hit our Instagram for more at iHeartCountry.

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1: There's Morgan Wallen. It's Wayne D and Tay, iHeart CHP. And hello, Lori.
2: Hey, guys. Can you play some Morgan Wallen?
1: 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I promise. We'll get more coming up after 11, okay? Here's new Zach Top. Playing.

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1: 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You better be here to win. We'll bring the money back Monday, all right? Love Kenny Chesney. He'll join us in Vegas in September, part of this year's iHeartRadio Music Festival, presented by Capital One. 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
1: Yeah, it's Ella Langley. The song is called Be Her. More with our guest, Chris Young, in just a couple of minutes. I want to thank him for taking a Saturday night out. First, I want to introduce you to a new artist. He's got a new song, Kelsey Hart.

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1: Country music is on fire right now, man. So many talented artists making so much great music. Got an opportunity to introduce you to a new artist first right here. Check it out. His name is Zach John King. 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
1: Ashley McBride. It's called What If We Don't? Wayne D and Tay on iHeart Country House Party. That's it. We out. We leaving. We love you. We appreciate you. Have a happy and safe weekend. Next Saturday night, we'll catch you right here. Don't miss out. Special guest Shaboozy going to be on. Here's Corey Kent, Co-Wetzel.

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Well, time for you to move. 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
8: Happy Sunday, everybody. Welcome to show number 1612 of After Midnight. I'm your host, Granger Smith, and it's a day of rest. I certainly hope you get some today. I've got some good news ready to read for you. Ann Hudson's got some Nashville news ready to read for you. I've got a whole bunch of good country music to play for you. It's no longer Saturday night. It's the day of rest. It's Sunday morning. Welcome.

101.1 WNOE, New Orleans, number one for new country. Early Sunday, welcome to it. How about we get the day going with some good news? I just happen to have some I'll share with you in two songs.

0: Check out this good news story. A four-year-old named Nova ran for help and saved her grandmother's life in Oregon. Check this out. When four-year-old Nova, her grandmother, Charlene, suffered a serious fall inside of their Beaverton, Oregon apartment, and Nova didn't freeze. No, she acted. The little girl ran outside, found the neighbor, urgently explained what happened, and that neighbor called 911 right away. And then, listen to this. When officers arrived, Nova calmly led them straight to the apartment door, which she had made sure was unlocked so they can get in quickly. Charlene spent about a week in the hospital, and they came home safely. And her family calls Nova their supernova, and it's easy to see why. Thank the Lord. That's good news.
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1: Hey, Granger, man, I appreciate you being up all night. I'm out here Ubering to 3, 4 in the morning. Thanks, sir.
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0: 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Ann Hudson is about to jump on and share some Nashville news with us. Ann, what do you have lined up?
1: Oh, well, Granger, in case you missed it, Morgan Wallen had a mild meltdown on stage. I got that story coming up in your Nashville news next.

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6: Welcome to Sunday, everybody. Hour number two of After Midnight starts right now. I'm Granger Smith here, your host. Hey, what movie did you see in the theater more than any other in your life? You remember what that might have been? Call me. 866-607-8383. I've also got Earl Dibbles Jr., the country boy. He's got a dumb criminal story to share with us. Welcome to Sunday. Day of rest. I hope you get some. It's After Midnight.

101.1 WNOE. So what movie have you seen in your life in the theater more than any other? Back when, you know, we went to the theaters all the time. 866-607-8383.

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1: Ted Rangers, this is Dave from Michigan. I'm heading for work this morning, and I like to listen to your music when I go to work.
0: 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I appreciate that encouragement.

101.1 WNOE. Imagine getting your driver's license and then having it immediately taken away for something stupid. Yeah, that really happened, and Earl's going to share what happened in this dumb criminal story coming up next.

0: 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All right, taking a phone call right here. What movie have you seen in the theater maybe sometime in your life more than any other? 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

101.1 WNOE. It was today that his famous musical opened on Broadway and reminded us all how cool black leather jackets were. We'll talk about this coming up in History in 2 Songs. Hang tight.

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1: 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We're a late-night family. And Granger Smith is the voice that keeps the night going strong. Thanks for riding with us here on After Midnight with Granger Smith.

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1: 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What woke you up so early this morning? 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
1: Hey, Granger, this is Holiday. I live down in Vegas. I always listen to you every single time I get off my late night shift.

0: 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Ann Hudson is coming up next with all the latest from Nashville. 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
1: Does this fun, Granger? Did you see Shaboozy releasing a new video? Wait till you hear who he's got starring in it. Got that story coming up in your Nashville news next.

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1: 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I thank you for being here. 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

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Playing hide and seek, the dryer may be a pretty good place to hide if you're a kid. 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

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Okay, looking for a good story here. Let me know. Get your phone ready. If you could take anybody in the world on a road trip, dead or alive, you're spending good quality time with this person. 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
7: Sunday early risers, welcome to After Midnight with me, Granger Smith, your host. I've got some good news I want to read for y'all, besides the fact that it's Sunday. Plus some Nashville news with Ann Hudson, stories about your favorite stars out there in Nashville. Hang tight for all of this coming up. We are After Midnight.

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0: 101.1 WNOE, New Orleans, number one for new country. Ann Hudson is about to jump on and share some Nashville news with us. Ann, what do you have lined up?
1: Oh, well, Granger, in case you missed it, Morgan Wallen had a mild meltdown on stage. I got that story coming up in your Nashville news next.

101.1 WNOE. Oh, thank you so much for sharing your day of rest, at least a little part of it, this Sunday here with me on After Midnight, y'all. Before you take off and get this day started, let me remind you, God is great and he's worthy of our praise. I'm Granger Smith, coming to y'all from home this morning in Central Texas. 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
7: Coming into the home stretch, one final hour of Sundays After Midnight starts right now. Welcome. I'm Granger Smith, your host. There are things that went down on this day in history I want to talk about coming up. Plus some Nashville news, recent things that have gone down in Nashville that Ann Hudson is going to catch you up with. All of this on this final hour. Thanks for being here.

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1: 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We'll talk about this coming up in history in two songs. Hang tight.

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1: Whether you're on the road, on the job, or you just can't sleep, Granger Smith is right here with you. 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
1: Hey, Granger. It's Curtis Manchester calling from Denver, Colorado. Truck driver, just out making deliveries. Just want to tell you that I love what you're doing and hope that you are safe and have a good night.
0: Man, thank you so much for checking out After Midnight. I appreciate you, brother. I got

0: 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Ann Hudson is coming up next with all the latest from Nashville. 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
1: This is fun, Granger. Did you see Shaboozy releasing a new video? Wait till you hear who he's got starring in it. Got that story coming up in your Nashville news next. Here we

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1: Well, if you're a big reality TV fan for the show Summer House, you're going to love this. Shaboozey has Sierra Miller starring as his cowgirl in a new music video that's actually coming out tomorrow. 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

101.1 WNOE. 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
1: Welcome off this edition of United Is the Way Radio. I'm Michael Williamson. On this show, we explore the issues shaping our communities through one simple yet powerful lens. Is it good for Alice? And as you know, Alice stands for asset limited, income constrained, employed. And these are families working hard every day, but still struggling to afford the basics like housing, childcare, food, healthcare, transportation, and technology. And folks, nearly half of all households in Southeast Louisiana fall into this category. But at United Way, we believe that when Alice families succeed, our whole region thrives. That's why we're focused on building stronger communities with opportunities for all, where every person has a chance to be healthy, educated, and financially secure. Folks, we have a great, great, great, great show for you today, because not only are we talking about Alice, because we do that on our show on a regular basis, we're actually talking to the person who knows Alice as well as any of us. We're talking to Kieran Gaudioso, who is the CEO of United Way of Northern New Jersey, and also leads United for Alice, which is United for Alice, the Alice Data Research Project. And we're going to dive more into that. But we're talking about a data that we're preparing to launch right here in Southeast Louisiana. And we want to kind of tease everybody with some information prior to the launch. And we'll do a separate show on launch and dive more into our data. But Kieran, thanks for being on.
2: Thank you, Michael. So happy to have time with you. Appreciate it. Appreciate all the work that you lead.
1: No, we're, teamwork makes the dream work, is what we say around our United Way. But, and I know I said in the open of the show that, you know, we talk about Alice often on this show when we talk about it from different vantage points around issues around mental, physical, behavioral health, financial instability, et cetera. But there might be folks listening today that have heard the term Alice for the first time. And so let's start off, if you just help level set and let everybody know, who is Alice?
2: Thank you, Michael. I appreciate the opportunity to talk about. I know we both care about Alice and our communities deeply. And as you said, Alice is an acronym that stands for Asset Limited, Income Constrained, Employed. And it's really the folks in our community and our economy who are working in essential jobs, jobs that we all rely on, home health aides, service workers, our postal workers, our folks in retail and hospitality. They are people that are very much a big part of our economic engines in our local communities. And Alice is the person that's in those jobs day in and day out. And somehow after working often two and a half, three jobs, they still find themselves in a situation where Friday night comes and they just can't get, there isn't enough to pay bills. They just can't make it work. We often, you know, say now the math ain't mathin' for an Alice household. And that's who Alice is in our economy. And then the other side of the story for Alice is that, you know, Alice is in our community. Alice is the person standing next to us, maybe in church, in our congregation on Sunday. Alice is the person that we may be talking to, standing next to at our kids', you know, soccer game or a dance practice. So Alice is all around us in every way.
1: So, you know, one of the things that resonates about this work is that, to your point, you know, Alice families are often working incredibly hard, but still struggling, right? And so, but let's talk for a second, like, you know, you're leading United Way of Northern New Jersey and the overall Alice movement, which is growing across this country. But why did that reality become important enough to build a national movement around it?
2: Yes. Well, what was happening in our community? We were seeing tremendous demand for services. We were seeing people spending, you know, more than rent on childcare for their two kids in a given month. We were seeing seniors spending more than half their income on housing. So we were seeing costs you know, just significantly exceeding wage. And so we did what United Way is really good at, right? We convened a group of experts, researchers, practitioners to figure out what was happening in the community. And from there, that's really how the ALICE methodology was born. And it are the core of the data is what we call the ALICE survival budget, which is an alternative to the federal poverty level, which, as you know, is one member used by most government entities and many entities, actually. But it doesn't take into account local wage, local cost of living. It's one number no matter where you live in the United States. That's about $30,000 for a family of four, two folks working, two folks, you know, two kids in school or daycare. And so the ALICE survival budget does the opposite. We look at local wage, local cost of living. We look at things like housing, childcare, transportation, et cetera. And then we build a comparable budget that really gives an estimate of what it actually takes to live and work in a local modern economy. And so that's where the ALICE measure really is a much more accurate definition of financial hardship. And so that's where it came from. Very much grassroots, you know, on the ground in New Jersey. We're very much a comparable United Way, like your United Way. We operate programs and services to help families across our five counties. And then we also concurrently operate this national movement with great partners like you and your team at CELA. So that's how it all came to be. And I think Louisiana joined, I think you were probably state number 7 or 8. And we're now up to 41. So it's been a journey, and we're almost at full 50.
1: Well, our listeners, certainly our donors and supporters right here in Southeast Louisiana know ALICE, I hope, so well, because we have made ALICE central to the work that we do. And you know that as a colleague. But let's just stop for a minute, because I'm curious for our listeners. I mean, of course, you're United Way CEO, but you also see the work, you know, as a human being. And so I'm curious, do you remember an early moment or story when you realized this issue was much bigger than people understood?
2: Yeah, I love this question, the way you ask it, because I don't know that we think about it this way often. You know, for me, I came to this United Way because of ALICE. I've been fortunate enough to work my whole career in education-oriented nonprofits, a lot of after-school programs. And I came up serving ALICE households. I worked all over New York City, all over New Jersey, lifting up, you know, standing up direct service programs to help ALICE children, kids, high school kids, middle school, kind of get to and through school with ultimately getting into, you know, some form of higher ed or credentialing. And so when I heard about ALICE and I saw a job posting as a chief operating officer, I was just enamored and completely drawn in. I think I stayed up till 2 o'clock in the morning, you know, reading the report and typing the resume and, you know, updating my cover letter, because I just knew I needed to be part of it. And then, you know, also as I've kind of grown with this role and became CEO, and, you know, as we get older, right, we continually reflect on what we're doing and why we do what we do. I very much grew up in an ALICE household. And so that is also something that really affirmed for me my commitment to this work and this movement.
1: So you kind of talked a little bit about, you know, kind of you gave some historical perspective, but I really want for our listeners, because you mentioned like we were number 7 or 8, you know, now 36, you know, states in growing. But it's grown into a movement spanning most of the country by now. You know, how did that happen from a local conversation? You know, our good friend, the late John Franklin, you know, started that dialogue. But how did it go from a local conversation to now a national initiative or movement, as you've described?
2: It happened, quite frankly, because of leaders like you and many others across the United Way network that saw something powerful about combining research and data and analytics with a story, a brand. You know, Alice has become, as you've said, and is very present in your community, Alice has become a recognized brand and understanding of who Alice is. And I think, you know, folks really were drawn to it and wanted to bring it to their state. And that's what encouraged and it inspired us locally here in New Jersey to build a national research team. So it is unusual. And I think, as you mentioned, John, you know, the incredible spirit and visionary of John Franklin back in the day, he saw what the possibility was. And we were on that journey to make it happen. And it wasn't easy, as you know. It wasn't easy.
1: Well, it's a heck of a way to honor someone like John, who, you know, did it for all the right reasons.

0: or antiquated or outdated or not relevant, then the work then and the decisions that are made from it are that. So the Alice threshold was so important for us to have an accurate measure of financial hardship, because if we don't understand the problem, how are we even going to try to solve it? And so that's really been our whole approach. And I think as we've evolved and now we're in 42 states and we see this, you know, you were with us our first summit in 24. We were in New Orleans and we had over 500 people. The last summit in Miami, almost 800 folks, right? The commitment and the energy, it really is about the movement. And I think it's because of, as I said, it's because of leaders like you, and it's because of sort of my belief that this work doesn't happen without our people that are so committed.
1: So, and he's probably still hold true today, but just thinking the early days of Alice, like what were some of the early national trends or warning signs that told you that the traditional economic story in America was missing millions of working households?
0: You know, I think a lot of it comes from just the definition and the understanding that people have around the term working poor. And even just the term poor has such a negative connotation. And so I think it was really important for us as we were building not only the data, but to really build a different narrative to, you know, dispel myths and really explain who Alice is and try to remove the negative shame and the negativity and the shame and the loss of dignity that is associated with poverty and hardship. You know, I often share, I mentioned I grew up in an Alice household. My parents struggled very much early on. They were fortunate enough because they were educated. So ultimately, they were able to kind of work through with a lot of support from my mom's parents. But my parents, if I talk now in front of them about, and if they hear me say I grew up in an Alice household, they would say, "What are you talking about? That's not what happened. It was hard. We worked, but, you know, that's not what happened." Like even now at 80 and 79 years old, they don't want to be associated with hardship and poverty. And so that's real.
1: It's a story when we look at the data. I don't know, we're, you know, talking about this before we launched our data in Southeast Louisiana. We know that roughly, you know, each time we produce the report, about one out of every two households in Louisiana and in Southeast Louisiana are Alice. And that's, you know, to your point, earlier point, that's data that's actionable. But I'm curious, like, you know, when you look at, let's just think of the past decade and, you know, what changes have you seen in the lives of working families that concern you most? Mm. This could be like the rising cost of things, but, you know, what's most concerning to you when it comes to Alice?
0: Well, and this is a topic that we talk a lot about with you and your team, but when an Alice household is faced with disaster, right, whether it's man-made and, you know, you guys are leaders in this, in our movement, right, whether it's man-made or an environmental activation or, you know, whatever the disaster is, we know that it takes an Alice household 4 to 5 times longer to recover than a non-Alice household. And that is only getting more and more extreme, more and more severe as time goes on. We also know that an Alice household is spending more of their income to afford the basics. It's not, I mean, forget about rate of inflation being the, you know, the marker, the tracker. It's significantly, it's not even incremental. So we know that even though the wage, you know, goes up a little bit at times, they just can't seem to get a little bit ahead. And even when they do, then something else comes.
1: Yeah, we often say that certainly life happens, but your point, you know, there are the disasters, the natural disasters, hurricanes, tornadoes, wildfires. You think about what our flooding that our country experience. Right.

0: experiences. You know, I remember a former colleague said there are two types of communities, those that have experienced a disaster and those that will. And right. So that leaves Alice households in any community vulnerable. And I think one thing that surprises folks, you know, maybe less today, but it's still for some, is like just how many Alice households are actually essential workers. Like these are, we learned it during COVID, if anything, that really shed light on that. But right. talk for right. a second, why is that such an important part of this story?
1: Yeah, I think the message there is we need Alice, right? That whole notion, you said it was so relevant and obvious during COVID, and we leveraged it in our storytelling, all of us, in our engagement. But the essential worker component and the reality that we have so many of our workers in our economy that are essential, who are struggling, is so pronounced. You know, last year we did the review of the nonprofit workforce and the Alice population within the nonprofit workforce. And we found that, you know, there's 13 million nonprofit workers in the United States. It's the third largest workforce in the country, private workforce. And 22% of them are either Alice or poverty. And then when you pull out like the higher eds and some of the healthcare institutions and, you know, more like kind of our partners and the work that we do, direct social service, it's up to 35%. So it's on par with what we see, you know, in our communities. And it's just so ironic that, to your point, these are essential. These are people that we rely on to take care of our most vulnerable, our seniors, our children, our 211 call operators, right? All the folks that are on the ground during disasters, the first responders. These are like the people we need the most, and yet they themselves are struggling to take care of their families. So I worry a lot about our sector and our nonprofit and our social service sector.
0: So folks, if you're just joining, this is United is the Way Radio with Michael Williamson. I have a special guest on, Kieran Gaudioso, who is the CEO of United Way of Northern New Jersey and the leader of the United for Alice Data Research Project. And we're talking about Alice. We're fixing to release new data for our state in Southeast Louisiana. I wanted to give you a little sneak peek and, you know, hear from the source as we prepare to launch the new data. So, you know, Kieran, folks are listening, they're like, you know, hearing these statistics, one out of every two, and like the number of nonprofit workers, et cetera. We can go sector by sector and talk about Alice for sure. And they're like, wait, this is my neighbor. This is my coworker. Heck, this might even be me. You know,
1: yes.
0: Unbeknownst.
1: Yes.
0: Like I didn't think about it that way. I didn't have data to put around and understand kind of the struggles that I'm going through. I remember like when my wife and I got married, like we remember when there was more month than money, we used to say, like, you know, you're like having to put out bills so the next month, get that next paycheck. And so, but we like your parents, like you, we had a pathway, we had education, we had supports, we had opportunity, and we had
1: right.
0: a system that worked for us in a beautiful way, and we're grateful for it. But why do you think the Alice data resonates so personally for so many people?
1: Because I think what you just said, right? So many people have been Alice at one point in their life. And when you start to engage and you talk about that personal experience, that personal story, it just resonates with, you know, executives and C-suite and, you know, all different sectors, all different parts of our community. I think it reminds people that we all struggle, and we all struggle to various degrees. And I think it really ignites empathy in a way that, you know, we don't often see, and people don't always have the chance to really feel.
0: So, you have folks listening, you know, Alice households maybe, you know, listening to this show today.
1: Yeah.
0: And so they feel like they're doing everything right. But to your earlier point, but still fall behind or can't quite seem to catch up. What do you want those families to hear when they listen to this conversation?
1: I think the biggest message is that you're not alone. United Way is here for you. And we see you, we understand, and we know how hard you're working. We know that you are day in and day out trying to get ahead and trying to take care of your families. I think that's the most important thing. And that we respect you. You know, when we do a lot of focus groups and community convenings with Alice herself, and the number one thing that an Alice individual, mom, worker, whoever, they'll tell us is that it's not just about income and the stressors that come with that. That's a big thing, but it's about being seen and acknowledged and appreciated.
0: Yeah, I appreciate you putting it that way, and I hope our listeners feel it as well. So, you know, kind of last few minutes, I do really want to kind of take a more upbeat tone to the discussion, because it could be somewhat, it could be a little bit of a downer. You know, we're talking about poverty and financial instability. It's a heavy topic. But, you know, despite the challenges that we've talked about so far, you know, this movement is ultimately, to your point about those solutions and bringing visibility to Alice for folks to be seen and heard. What gives you hope right now?
1: It's our people. It's leaders like you, your team, a good chunk of. I'm here recording this with you, just about to go into the United Way Northeast Regional Conference. It's our, I think, third regional conference of the year. And it's bringing leaders and staff and volunteers together that are part of our network and all striving towards making things better. So our people really are at the center of hope for me. My team, my board, our people.
0: So, you know, you've been at this for a minute or two. You had the call, you responded to it, and you showed up and you joined the team there in Northern New Jersey. So you've seen a lot. I'm just curious, for the benefit of our listeners, what have you seen happen in communities once they truly understand the local Alice data?
1: Well, we have tremendous examples across the country right now where United Ways have convened coalitions to really put a stake in the ground to lower the number of Alice households in that community. And so we're seeing that work. We're seeing, you know, new, different, first ever type of coalitions. Talk about collective impact. Alice is an incredible grounder and unifier for collective impact. So we are seeing improvements around poverty and Alice households all over the country.
0: So, you know, real quick, as we kind of move, kind of get some parting thoughts around the launch and things to pay attention to, but just real quick for, you know, local businesses and nonprofits and just everyday people out there listening today, how can they become a part of, you know, supporting Alice families in meaningful ways?
1: I mean, I think there's ways to get involved on every level, right? It could be as simple as, you know, acknowledging the person that hands you your coffee or helps pump your gas or who you hand your turn in your package to, right? Really acknowledging that individual. And then also getting involved in your workplace, you know, helping to talk about who Alice is in the workplace, helping to elevate to HR folks and other leaders, because we know many Alice workers are struggling in the workplace. We have a lot of options to help Alice specifically in the workplace. And then I think, you know, lastly, get involved with your United Way, whether it's participating in a drive or, you know, attending an event, helping advocate at a legislature. Just get involved with your United Way and find a way to make your voice count.
0: So I mentioned a couple of times, you know, throughout the show, we're preparing to release our new data. But as we prepare to release that data right here in Southeast Louisiana, what should listeners be paying particular attention to?
1: I think what we're seeing nationally, and I think it's comparable to what you all will release next week, is the numbers are not seeing major swings one way or the other. the numbers are staying relatively consistent with the trend that we've been tracking for the last, 15 years. But I think what's important about that is that this issue is still hugely concerning, and that nationally 4 out of 10 households, you talked about in your region, 2 out of 1 and 2 households are ALIS or poverty. So I think it's remembering that despite all of the efforts and progress and convening and coalition building and interventions, it's still a huge problem, and it's still an issue and a movement that needs every single person to engage and help.
0: So, folks are listening again. What would you like for our listeners, if they were going to take away one message from today before they see the new local data, what would you want that message to be?
1: Two pieces. We want folks to understand who ALIS is and understand the role that they play in our community and our economy. And then second to that, figure out a way that they can help, that they can be involved, whether it's making a financial investment, advocating, or volunteering, or becoming, part of a program. But figure out how you can have influence.
0: So one last question before we end the show. I always say time flies when you're making a difference. We're thinking ahead here. So when you think about the future of the United for ALIS movement, what do you hope communities across the country, including right here in Southeast Louisiana, will say 5 or 10 years from now?
1: I hope that your community, Michael, will say that United Way Southeast Louisiana is an innovator of change, is a convener like no other with intention and heart, and that our communities are stronger and our ALIS families are more stable because of United Way CELA.
0: Yeah, let's hope we see that number slow and steadily drop so that more and more families are financially stable and independent. But folks, that's all the show we've got for you today. This has been, you've been listening to United Is the Way Radio with my special guest, Kieran Gaudioso, president and CEO of United Way Northern New Jersey and the leader for the United for ALIS movement. But of course, if you want more information, you can visit United Way Southeast Louisiana, unitedwayscla.org. Or you can follow us on all things social like Facebook, X, and Instagram. All you got to do is look for the handle United Way SCLA. And remember, the work doesn't stop here, because you can give, you can volunteer, you can speak out, because United is the way to build a stronger Southeast Louisiana for everyone. Folks, you've been listening to Radio with Michael Williamson. Have a good day.
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Give me two songs, like 7 minutes. I'm going to tell you how you can win the ultimate trip to Las Vegas. It's coming up in two songs. John Morgan, Kid Myself, 101.1 WNOE.

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0: 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Hey, Richard out in Covington. I know you're enjoying listening today, right?
1: I'm loving everything on the radio lately. Really nice. loving it all, you know. And most of it's got me smiling, singing along. Some of it's got me crying. It's all therapeutic in my eyes.
0: Man, Richard, you got me in my feels. I love it. Well, this one will get you in your feels. Megan Maroney, Beautiful Things, 101.1 WNOE.

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Yeah, and they're home of the Bobby Bones Show tomorrow, 6:20. They're going to play 90s country lyrics. 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

0: 101.1 WNOE New Orleans, number one for new country. And Josh Ross says, hate how you look. Hi, it's Chris. Well, we think you look pretty good with $2,500 in your pocket for a little summer trip to go check out some of the amazing states, cities, landmarks in our beautiful country. As America turns 250, it's the USA 250K giveaway. And we're giving you a chance tomorrow morning starting at 8 on the Bobby Bone Show. A chance to win $2,500. I mean, Sarah, that sounds pretty cool, right?
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0: Right? $2,500. It starts tomorrow. You're going to get your first keyword tomorrow morning, 8 a.m., The Bobby Bone Show, right here, 101.1 WNOE.
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7: 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Which to take? Why? What does it do? Let's make it easy. 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

0: 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Yeah, New Orleans, number one for new country, home of the Bobby Bones Show. Tony, what's up?
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0: 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Dale, what's up? You got us on the app this morning?
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I am checking out. You are in great shape because Dusty is coming on in. Enjoy your Sunday. And we will see you all next weekend. Darius Rucker. Don't think I don't think about it. Right here, 101.1 WNOE.

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Welcome into Sunday. 101.1 WNOE, New Orleans, number one for New Country. Hope the weekend's been treating you great. Hopefully you're staying dry. Been times where lots of rain. It looks like we should start drying out, maybe a little bit more so on Tuesday and Wednesday. Heads up. 101.1 WNOE.

Sammy Kershaw on 101.1 WNOE. I'm Dusty. Thanks for listening on your Sunday. If you want a chance to go to Vegas, our iHeartRadio Music Festival, got those nationwide keywords back tomorrow. First one, 9 a.m. You'll text that keyword, by the way. 9 a.m. tomorrow. 101.1 WNOE.

tomorrow morning by request from a listener. 620, the 90s country lyric song. I always love these games. I know my 90s songs. I'm just saying. Catch it tomorrow morning on 101.1 WNOE.

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Florida Georgia Line back as a duo. Let's go. 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

She's been out on her Cloud 9 tour. Everything I've seen, the production looks insane. Unfortunately, we do not have a date. I know. Gonna have to travel if you want to go for it. 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

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By the way, Kenny Chesney, Lainey Wilson, and more, all part of it. 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

101.1 WNOE, New Orleans, number one for new country. Rolling through your Sunday. Hope you stayed dry, or at least tried to this weekend. Looks like we should start drying out a little bit more, like Tuesday, maybe. WNOE.

0: 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Thank you so much. Bye.
1: 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Here you go.

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The 90s lyric trivia game as well. 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

101.1 WNOE. Speaking of Garth, apparently there's talks of him selling his entire catalog, like $2 billion. It's insane. Speaking of billions, I think Taylor Swift just went to like $2.2 billion on her net worth. Insane. But congrats and good for all them. It's 101.1 WNOE.

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How about this new song from Lainey Wilson and John Mayer? John just shredding on guitar. 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

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They're going to be back in tomorrow morning, waking you up. 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

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Throwing it back to when you wore your starter jacket, even when it was 80 degrees. And buddy, you were so cool.

101.1 WNOE. I'm Dusty. Thank you for listening. Casey Carter after 3, and have a great Sunday. Make sure you're waking up at the Bobby Bone Show tomorrow morning. Love, peace, and chicken grease. 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

101.1 WNOE, New Orleans number one for new country. Heck of an all-star lineup here. You got Hardy, Eric Church, Morgan Wallen, and Tim McGraw. It's MacArthur, WNOE.

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And this guy, Riley Green, was one of many stars that were part of the Rock and Jock Celebrity Softball game the other night in Nashville. Brought in over $700,000 for Folds of Honor. That is spectacular.

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This guy is such a great songwriter. In fact, he's written many hits for Jason Aldean. 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Kid Myself, John Morgan on WNOE. We are.

Always fun throwing back with Brooks and Dunn on 101.1 WNOE. I heard you trying to hit those high notes. You can't hide that. It's Casey Carter. Thanks for hanging out with WNOE.

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Did you see the video? This lady, Megan Maroney, recently kicked off her big tour, selling out arenas. There's a video with her dad backstage after the first night, just bawling his eyes out. He's so proud. It'll make you cry, too. Goosebumps. It's beautiful things at WNOE.

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0: 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Kenny's going to be at our iHeartRadio Music Festival in Vegas. So is Susan Flickinger. She won a trip and $1,000.
1: Oh, my God. That's incredible.
0: Let's get you on that list of winners, too. 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Take my

0: 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Lance is in Kenner. What you doing, Lance?
1: Doing nothing.
0: You know, I get that. With the exception of working today, I have been so lazy all weekend. It's a good weekend to be lazy and to crank up WNOE. Thanks for that. Don't tell on me. It's Jason Aldean.

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And buddy, you were so cool.

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And tomorrow morning on the Bobby Bones Show, by request, they're going to play a 90s country lyric game. How well do you know your 90s country songs? 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It's Ella Langley now. Just

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Tracy Carter on 101.1 WNOE. And coming up at 7 o'clock, Amy from the Bobby Bones Show is in with Women of iHeart Country as she spotlights the amazing ladies in country music. It doesn't end there. You know, on our free iHeart Radio app, we have an entire Women of iHeart Country channel. So check that out as well with 101.1 WNOE.